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10: I'm Nick DeLuca, Monday Night Major League Baseball after the deadline. Busy day with a number of trades going on. The Nationals dealing Foster Griffin to the Guardians, was an all-star for the first time this season as a 3.06 ERA in 22 starts this year. Cleveland picking up Griffin, also adding Joe Adell for their outfield. ESPN's Eduardo Perez liking Cleveland's deadline.
11: He comes in just to add length to this rotation. Now you have Parker Messick, Gavin Williams, Cantillo, Ciccone as well, and Tanner Bibee. But then you also go out and address the outfield situation as well. And when you go out and you're able to get Joe Adell to fit in beautifully in the outfield, now you're talking.
10: Perez on ESPN's Major League Baseball trade deadline special. Elsewhere in Chicago, the Dodgers and the Cubs opening up their series at Wrigley Field. LA out to a 3-2 lead in the top of the second inning. Tommy Edman starting the scoring with a three-run shot in the top half of the first. Seiya Suzuki, two-run homer in the bottom half of the inning. Justin Robleski and Matthew Boyd, the pitching matchup in that one. The Red Sox have won 23 of 26, and they're adding Adley Rutschman. Boston bringing in the three-time All-Star catcher and parting with three top five prospects to get him. The Padres acquiring Tigers starter Casey Mize, has a career-best 2.70 ERA this season.
7: Hi, it's Evan Cohen. 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
13: 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Mo Vaughn has hit in the bullpen. That is his third on the night.
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0: up next here on Amber and Ian with Mia O'Brien filling in for Ian tonight. Who will be the starting quarterback for the Cleveland Browns in 2026? I think Deshaun Watson wants a new deal. I'm not even kidding. Right here on ESPN Radio.
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9: I'm Nick Felucca. Monday night in Major League Baseball, all the dust settling from the trade deadline. The Dodgers trying to avoid a fourth straight loss tonight, beginning a series with the Cubs at Wrigley. 7-4 Chicago, bottom of the fifth inning. Cubs with 3 2-run homers up. All-star Justin Robleski, Seiya Suzuki, Kevin Alcantara, and Carson Kelly all going deep. Michael Busch adding a solo shot as well to stake the Cubs to the 3-run lead. Chicago active at the deadline, acquiring Clay Holmes to bolster the starting rotation this afternoon. Kevin Gausman acquired last night as well. Yankees acquiring outfielder Elliot Ramos from the Giants, was an all-star in 2024, has a 728 OPS so far this year. Their other deadline addition, Luis Garcia Jr., making his Yankees debut tonight in the series opener against the Cardinals. St. Louis on top, though, 6-3 in the top of the seventh inning. Alec Burleson with a 2-run homer early to set the table for St. Louis. Burleson adding another 2-run shot. Pair of homers, 4 driven in for him on the night. Austin Wells going deep for the Yankees. Elsewhere, the Pirates upgrading their pen, adding Luke Weaver in a trade with the Mets this afternoon, taking on the Brewers in the top of the seventh. Pirates lead it 4-3. Spencer Horwitz, bases clearing double in the top of the third. The difference right now.
10: Hey, this is Rich Eisen. Coming up on Tuesday, the Golic Senior and Junior in studio as Jeff Passan reviews the trade deadline with us and Ladd McConkey from the Chargers. That's Tuesday's Rich Eisen show on Disney+, the ESPN app, and ESPN Radio.

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1: I can't think of a worse trade in sports history. 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
1: 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I don't even know what you got for Babe Ruth. I don't even know what the Babe Ruth
0: trade
1: was.
0: I don't even know
1: who
0: Babe Ruth really is. I think he's a fictional character. I think he's like Bigfoot, where everyone talks about how Bigfoot was this great creature. He was so big and dominating, and oh my gosh, and there's been footprints seen. Has anyone ever seen Dude? Has anyone ever seen Dude? Nobody's ever seen him. He's a fictional character.
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0: I've been on that island by myself when it comes to Babe Ruth, Bigfoot, and others. 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He's Emmett Golden. I'm Q Myers. 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Definitely check them out. Apparently, Emmett, I'm no longer on that island by myself when it comes to Babe Ruth. And you said it before, you believe Babe Ruth was a real player. You just don't believe everything that they say he did and the way that he did it.
4: Bro, they credit Babe Ruth with the large...

0: bull. Man, put it, and I'm not saying he's, I don't think Mike would do this. We've seen veteran players, oh man, my hamstring's tight. You know what I'm saying? Yeah. Get a VDO, a veteran day off. I don't think Mike is doing that, but I'm not overly concerned personally, although I will acknowledge every reason you gave is valid and everything we just heard from Acho was too.
1: Yeah, look, I mean, the getting on the same page with the quarterback, I think Mike Evans is a pro's pro, and he'll probably be able to figure that out. And, you know, Brock Purdy is good enough as well. Really good quarterback, in my opinion. They'll be able to figure that out. I'm more concerned with the injuries in the history with Mike Evans and injuries. And the injuries with the 49ers in general. I mean, this team, every single year we talk about the laundry list of injuries to guys that are not just guys, not Jags. I mean, these are dudes.
0: I mean, Christian McCaffrey, right?
1: McCaffrey,
0: you know what I'm saying?
1: Trent Williams, right? Brock Purdy. I mean, the list goes on and
0: Jimmy
1: on.
0: Jimmy Garoppolo
1: Fred
0: when
1: Warner,
0: he was there.
1: Right?
0: Yeah.
1: I mean, all these different guys are, you know, are banged up. One week, you know, somehow, some way, and it's just unfortunate because you know how much talent that team has. And that's why I gave Kyle Shanahan so much credit last year. Kyle Shanahan's on the IR right now. I mean, if we're being real, you know, he's still coming back from the car accident that he got in. But if you think about it, the job Kyle Shanahan did last year, dealing with all those injuries, and still had the 49ers in a really good position. I was like, oh, this team's never going to lose. Right, they're so
0: imagine if
1: good.
0: They were healthy, how good
1: right
0: they would be,
1: exactly
0: right?
1: they were so good, even though they were dealing with all those injuries. It really blew my mind.
0: Yeah, and I ignored that power station stuff when they first brought it up.
1: I don't ignore
0: it now. I don't know, right?
1: Yeah.
0: I don't know. That seems a little
1: suspect for sure. But hopefully Mike Evans is not missing too much time. Turn our attention to Major League Baseball. Tarek Skubal, I don't know if you heard, he joined the Dodgers. Yeah, those Dodgers. That's next on ESPN Radio.
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0: And like I said before, I am skeptical that they're going to be able to cross that finish line and make it to the playoffs, but maybe this is something that, you know, can get them going.
1: They've got 13 games left. That's it. Mm-hmm. They've got two games with Dallas, tough team. They've got a game with the Aces to close the season, tough. They got two with Atlanta, tough. Right? They got Washington, who three with Washington. That's going to be huge because Washington's holding the last spot in the playoffs, right, for the playoffs right now. Mm-hmm. So those three with Washington are going to be big. But they really, they've got to go on a streak, man. They've really got to go on a run. Yes.
0: Yeah.
1: I mean, the win tonight, it has to be the start.
0: Right. Right. Now, if they put three in a row together, four, then I can see the teams in front of them going, uh-oh.
1: Right.
0: And then there's some pressure on them. Because I don't suspect the Sparks are even trying to make the playoffs. You don't trade Kelsey if you are, you know. So I don't think they're worried about it. And if you're the Mystics, you're like, hey, we want to get as high in the standings as we can. They currently hold that last spot.
1: Yeah, Atlanta and Washington are going to be the real tough outs for the Mercury trying to get their way back into this thing. So we'll see if they're able to do that. What teams in Major League Baseball upgraded before the trade deadline? That's next on Game Night on ESPN Radio.
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0: we're just going to trade him to one team. The Tigers had one of the best pitchers in the league. We're just going to trade him to one team. And look, and big ups to the Dodgers for saying, yep, we're going to take him too. Right? Yeah. We're going to go get that guy. We're going to go give up these prospects over here. And we're going to do this and make this run for the next couple months. And in 3 months, he's going to be a free agent. There's going to be a lockout in 2027. And most likely, they're going to find a way to re-sign him. And he'll probably get paid $400 million in 20 years.
1: You already know it. Yeah, they'll defer. They'll give him $750 million right. and defer it for 30 years and do all that. That's the problem.
0: Right.
1: That's the problem with baseball. Nobody should be able to defer anything. If you agree to pay a guy $100 million a year or whatever it is, you pay him $100 million a year. Not, we'll give him five, and we're going to defer the rest.
0: I mean, I agree that you shouldn't be able to do that. But since there's not a rule that says you can't do that, they ain't doing nothing wrong.
1: They run a center and a player, though. And, you know what I'm saying?
0: It feels weird. Look at NFL, you know, front offices and what they do with their contracts and the way that they manipulate it. It's not that extreme. They're not deferring for 10 years down the line. But, I mean, void years, right? Signing bonus here, small base salary here. I mean, they figure out ways to get the guys that they want and keep the guys that they want. Most importantly,
1: yeah, no doubt.
0: As far as I'm concerned, and the Dodgers, they got Scooble, so they won the trade deadline. Other teams that won the trade deadline. That's next here on Game Night on ESPN Radio.
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1: Coming up on the Tuesday edition of Unsportsmanlike with Chris Canty, Michelle Smallman, and me, Evan Cohen. The 49ers are dealing with another season-ending injury. I'll tell you if losing another wide receiver will impact Brock Purdy this season. It's Unsportsmanlike, 6 a.m. Eastern, right here on ESPN Radio, ESPN 2, and ESPN U.
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1: 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Team USA went out in the round of 16 at the World Cup, unable to get past that hurdle once again. That said, Mauricio Pochettino has signed a new contract. He'll continue as manager of the U.S. men's national team. The new deal runs through the 2030 World Cup. 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
2: It's a big deal because it's continuity of the message from the top. It's continuity for a team that, while it's not as young as it was with the 2022 World Cup, it is still among the younger teams, we'll call it, on an international stage. So, yes, it's a big deal because I do think that if this is the direction that the powers that be, Cindy Parlow and friends at the U.S. Soccer Federation, believe is best for the men's national team, you absolutely have to keep the voice the same.
3: I mean, listen, I know that he became a huge star for this country during this World Cup, and we all remember the moments and him out there and the, you know, the

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1: 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Team USA went out in the round of 16 at the World Cup, unable to get past that hurdle once again. That said, Mauricio Pochettino has signed a new contract. He'll continue as manager of the U.S. men's national team. The new deal runs through the 2030 World Cup. Earlier on ESPN Radio are Amber Wilson and Mia O'Brien.
2: It's a big deal because it's continuity of the message from the top. It's continuity for a team that, while it's not as young as it was with the 2022 World Cup, it is still among the younger teams, we'll call it, on an international stage. So, yes, it's a big deal because I do think that if this is the direction that the powers that be, Cindy Parlow and friends at the U.S. Soccer Federation, believe is best for the men's national team, you absolutely have to keep the voice the same.
3: I mean, listen, I know that he became a huge star for this country during this World Cup, and we all remember the moments and him out there and the song Country Roads and all that stuff that defined this World Cup. The reality is this team really didn't get any further this World Cup when you consider the expanded World Cup than it had before. And so there's, I guess, two ways to look at this. Did you want him to come back when you feel like they should have been taking another step? But to your point, how do you expect the development if there is no continuity? And he was beloved during the run, and he really did seem to really embrace this team.

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15: 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Stuff it to 10 feet. 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
14: Coming up on SportsCenter All Night. All the reactions from the final day of the MLB trade deadline.
17: This was one of the most heartbreaking days. They also traded Taylor Ward, and they didn't trade Trevor Rogers. It was kind of confusing.
14: We've got all the storylines as NFL training camp is in full swing.
18: And after Tom Brady, this is the guy who stabilized the franchise, got you to the playoffs. You can't judge last year. It was a mess for everybody. Everybody was hurt. But your best chance to get to the playoffs is with the Baker Mayfield.
14: Will Tarik Skubal going to the Dodgers be the final straw for CBA negotiations?
19: I understand why people are criticizing the Dodgers, but the Dodgers are just doing what they should within a system that perhaps needs changing.
14: Plus, it's a busy day of baseball in the majors.
20: And a pitch swung on, lined hard to center field straight away. Going back is Young to the track. Look it up. It's gone into the hedges, and Harper with a two-run shot to dead center.
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23: 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Eyes of the baseball world will be on Wrigley Tuesday. Dodgers will be trotting out their newest ace. More on that in a moment. L.A. course, pulling off the marquee deal leading up to the trade deadline.

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0: Pacers. Home run, Michael Busch. Solo shot the other way against his former team.
1: Cubs Radio Network. Cubs go on to double up the Dodgers 10-5. Dodgers' fourth consecutive loss, tied for their longest streak this season. They led 3-0 in the first inning. They lose 10-5. Cubs entered Monday 0-6 this season when trailing by at least 3 runs in the first inning. They get their 7th win this season when trailing by 3 runs or more, tied for the 3rd most in Major League Baseball. 10-5 win over the Dodgers, using the long ball to do it. Speaking of homers, the Phillies went into Monday as one of the 5 teams this season that had not hit a grand slam. But if you speak it into existence,
2: Phillies don't have a grand slam still yet this season. No balls, 1 strike. Here's the pitch. Breaking ball swung on, hit up the alley, left center field. Going back is Lyle at the wall. It's going. There's your grand slam as Derek Hill does it to DC again. 4-3, Phillies lead it. Derek Hill with his 9th home run of the season. It's the first grand slam of the year for the Phillies as he has turned this one around.
1: The Phillies taking the lead there in the 7th inning, and they'd add some insurance an inning later.
2: And a pitch. Swung on. Lined hard to center field straight away. Going back is Young to the track. Look it up. It's gone into the hedges. And Harper with a 2-run shot to dead center. Extends his hitting streak. It's his 24th home run of the season. And there's your insurance. It's 6-3 Phillies in the 8th.
1: 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Phillies a 6-3 win over the Nationals. Bryce Harper with that shot in the 8th inning. Consecutive games with a home run for the first time since June 20th and 21st against the Mets. Phillies snapping a 6-game losing streak in games where Aaron Nola was the starting pitcher. Well, Tarek Skubal will start and make his debut for the Dodgers on Tuesday. Another high-profile debut on Monday. That's next. 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
9: This was one of the most heartbreaking days. They also traded Taylor Ward, and they didn't trade Trevor Rogers. 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
10: And after Tom Brady, this is the guy who stabilized the franchise, got you to the playoffs. You can't judge last year. It was the best for everybody. Everybody was hurt. 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
5: Will Tariq Skubal going to the Dodgers be the final straw for CBA negotiations?
11: I understand why people are criticizing the Dodgers, but the Dodgers are just doing what they should within a system that perhaps needs changing.
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12: And a pitch. Swung on, lined hard to center field straight away. Going back is Young to the track. Look it up. It's gone into the hedges, and Harper with a two-run shot to dead center.
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15: 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ESPN F, Sirius XM Channel 80. Eyes of the baseball world will be on Wrigley Tuesday. Dodgers will be trotting out their newest ace. More on that in a moment. L.A., of course, pulling off the marquee deal leading up to the trade deadline. Baseball's deadline did pass Monday with nearly three dozen deals. Among the deals, Cubs landing Clay Holmes, Phillies add Luis Arraez, Milwaukee brings in Dustin May, Guardians acquiring Nathaniel Lowe in a trade with the Reds, Padres get in just under the wire, acquiring right-hander Casey Mize from the Tigers. Boston may have made the biggest move on Monday, adding catcher Adley Rutschman from the Orioles. But speaking of the AL East, which has seen things get rather interesting with Boston's recent run, Yankees still second in the division behind Tampa Bay. Monday in the Bronx, Cardinals build a 6-0 lead.
16: Waits on a pitch and turns on a pitch down the right field line. This ball is gone as Alec Burleson with a 2-home-run night tacks on 2 more runs for the Cardinals, and the Redbirds are now leading 6-0.
15: That was in the 4th inning, but in the 5th, Yankees hitting a pair of home runs to close within 6-3. Fast forward to the bottom of the 7th. More long balls. Pair of solo homers for the Yankees. And the guy that New York picked up as the trade deadline approached, Luis Garcia Jr.
17: 2-2. Garcia gets it.
15: Yes, Network with the call. It would be a 4-run bottom of the 7th for the Yankees.

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2: 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Put a peg in the ground. Ready, aim, 330 down the middle. Stuff it to 10 feet. Sam misses his putt. 22 seconds. Put my name on the jug.
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6: Jason McCourty
5: joining us.
6: Superstar in the house.
7: Oh, please.
5: Has there ever been, let's talk about him like he's not here. Has there ever been a more obvious ascension to opportunity person that's ever walked in here than Jason McCourty? Mm-hmm. And like every opportunity you hear about, you're like, oh, that's so obvious.
6: Just from the second he sat down, we were like, oh, he's got it.
5: Okay. Yeah, he was here like, I feel like the first couple of times, I'm talking as if he's literally not sitting next to me.
7: I'll just sit here.
5: Yeah. The first couple of times he was here, we're like, oh, that's a really smart move by whoever brought him in. He's going to skyrocket. And he's skyrocketed.
6: And we're proud of him.
5: Yeah, we're happy for you. We are happy for you.
7: Appreciate it.
5: Now let's get into the important stuff. Michelle Smallman started a sentence trying to sell Courtney Cronin on a style of music, saying, it's like the kind of music you hear at a dentist's office.
7: Wow.
5: Have you ever heard of a worse sell of anything in your life?
7: And you were selling it as good music.
6: I'm a weirdo. I love the dentist.
7: Like the whole experience, music included?
6: Yes.
5: Jason's ready to quit. We got an opportunity
6: to
5: let
6: him I go in and I get a gold star.
7: You're one of those people.
6: I get a cleaning.
7: My teeth are perfect when I go.
6: Mm-hmm. I walk out with a bag, with a swag bag. I've listened to some yacht rock. Bag. My teeth are clean and I got a gold star. It's a great day for Michelle Smallman at the dentist.
7: Oh my goodness. Mm. This is terrible.
6: Don't you get a swag bag when you leave the dentist?
8: Yeah, you get like a free toothbrush.
7: Who called it a swag bag?
6: I get a swag bag.
5: No, swag bag is like when you, Michelle specifically, goes to these like elite
7: Super Bowl
5: parties.
7: She goes to the Super Bowls and they invite her
5: that's
7: in.
5: That's a swag
7: hey,
5: bag.
7: Hey, Smalls, can you do this video for us and promote our new product?
5: Jason and I are standing
7: as long
5: outside.
7: As you
5: can like,
7: all
5: can we
7: the
5: get
7: product in?
5: In
7: a duffel bag to go home with. That's the life you live.
6: Yes, and I am equally excited about the swag bag at the dentist.
5: That's not floss. Floss wouldn't be equivalent to the shoes.
7: But what she's saying
5: in.
7: Is a swag bag at the dentist gives her their perfect teeth, which then allows all those companies to give her all the money because of the beautiful smile. I see where you're going.
5: Jason McCourty.
6: This is why.
5: Monday Night Countdown. Jason, we

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5: Multiple contractors say SpaceX AI doesn't pay their bills, and now they filed tens of millions of dollars in liens against the company. The work goes back to 2024, with WHBQ naming Darren Hybrid out of Ohio, Torsil Foundations from Texas, and USW Menard Incorporated at just a few. Liens can prevent sales or refinancing until their debt is cleared. SpaceX AI did not have a response. You might not be able to turn right on some red lights soon in Nashville. Metro Council is looking into a proposal that bans most of those turns inside the Urban Services District. Their goal is to cut down on deaths and injuries on these roads. District 16 Representative Ginny Welsh telling News Channel 5 over 100 people have died on our roads in the past several years. This bill gets its first reading later today, with it going into effect 150 days after it's enacted. I'm Lee Mauer.
4: Number one for news from across the state. 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
5: Despite botching Tony Carruthers' execution, Governor Bill Lee says they're moving forward to the next one. Carruthers' execution was postponed after a required IV backup line couldn't be placed. The governor is confident in his officials' ability to carry out future executions. There's three slated in the next few months. Daryl Hines is slated for execution next Thursday, Krista Pike on September 30th, and Gary Sutton goes December 3rd. Pike would be the first woman executed in Tennessee in over 200 years. You probably heard a lot about flock cameras. Congressman Tim Burchett is pushing ahead with a bill to ban federal funds for such systems. Knoxville police have said to WATE it's one of the most impactful tools for policing in the last decade or more. Knox County Mayor Glenn Jacobs called them a threat to our privacy and civil liberties. Burchett's bill only bans federal dollars from these systems, still allowing locals to enter into flock contracts. The General Assembly is aimed at discussing license plate readers in the 2027 session. I'm Lee Mowen, Tennessee Radio Network News.
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7: I'm over it. Ugh. With Pat the producer.
8: So former President Obama said they're aliens? What? What do you mean?
9: What if they're shapeshifters and they're walking around like humans?
8: Shapeshifters?
9: Would you want to party with aliens?
8: Here's my one problem with San Francisco.
9: Oh, okay.
8: I can't spell it.
9: Remember when I had food poisoning and I was so sick?
8: Yeah.
9: I came in after two or three days I was off. Evan looks me up and down and goes, "You look emaciated. I'm so jealous."
10: Yes.
8: Ugh.
10: I'm over it. I'm sick and tired and over it.
8: Get a life.
11: Yes, each and every day, our producer, Pat Costello, gives us items in and around sports, entertainment, his life that he is over. Patrick.
8: It's funny that we've been talking about Delilah this morning a little bit, famous radio host Delilah, because yesterday I concluded that I'm ready for it to be winter and the Christmas season. Like, I was just like, I'm done. I'm good. I've had enough heat. I've had enough, like, of this crappy rainy weather, and then it's just humid after for, like, days on end. Like, I'm ready for it to be cold and snowy and the Christmas vibes. I'm just ready for it.
12: Seriously.
8: I'm so ready for it.
12: Leave Christmas aside. Obviously, that's wonderful. Cold and snowy. Pat, please.
8: I love it. I'm just done with it, man. I don't want it to be rainy and then I walk outside and it's so humid that it's like insufferable. That's not fun.
9: It can rain in the wintertime too.
8: Yeah, I know it can, and it doesn't get humid and ridiculous.
12: Instead it freezes and the roads are dangerous.
9: And you can slip and fall.
8: Okay, well, walk carefully. What do you want from me?
12: Then I'm just going to say this to Michelle and maybe to the audience and maybe Nuno and Cam. I don't know where they are on this. I have a major problem in that as summer is closing out, it's like it's getting near to the completion of it.
9: Yeah.
12: I don't take advantage of it. Like, I don't say, like, hey, I got a month left. I got to take advantage
8: of it. Because you're over it.
12: No, because I dwell on the sadness of I can't believe it's almost over.
9: It's so funny you said that. I was away this weekend, and it was August 1st on Saturday, and my friends and I were like, it's over. Where did it go? It's already over.
12: You have a month or two
9: left. But we don't because football, for us, it's different. And I'm sure for so many parents, back to school, once that turns to,

0: Ooh, my tippet.
1: I wonder this at sporting events all the time, because they ask for tips at sporting events, and I'm like, you handed me a hot dog. What am I giving you a tip for? You did nothing.
2: Well, but there's two parts of this. Pat, understandably, is at a principle, but I think the direction of where the tip goes is another foul. If you have some 16-year-old there that's working herds or his butts off to make a living, all right, you know what? Like, I give you an extra buck, great. Do I know it goes to that 16-year-old, or does it go to the owner of the shop?
0: Right.
2: And I'm not clowning on the owner of the shop to get a couple of extra bucks. I just don't know where it goes. Breaking news with Shefty, next.
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5: 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We do a Shefty draft. 4 most interesting things we just learned from Adam Schefter, along with Michelle Smallman, Kimberly A. Martin, in for Chris Canty today, Evan Cohen with you, Vegas East, our producers.

0: your number one starter in the playoffs and then like mow everybody down because he's freaking Roger Clemens.
1: He is Roger Clemens.
0: Yeah. All right, Vegas East, your pick.
2: We thought Adam was going to go there. You asked him about the 49ers. We thought he was going to go there and why they're having all these injuries. When are people going to acknowledge it's all about the substation?
1: Yes.
2: It's all about the substation. That's why they keep having all these injuries.
0: Can you explain what this means for those who don't know what this means?
2: The 49ers practice next to an electrical substation. There's this conspiracy theory. Someone actually went on this long, theory and things of that nature of how many people have actually gotten hurt based upon the current and whatever it is.
1: What it does to your muscles,
2: what
1: right?
2: What it does to your muscles being so close to a substation.
0: Have you ever been to this facility that we're talking
3: 49ers,
0: about?
3: 49ers, yeah. I have all my fingers and toes. I'm fine.
4: For now.
1: But you were there briefly.
3: Yeah, I was there they're just for a little practice. I wasn't out there catching
0: running
3: routes.
0: Did you feel any different to you, Kimberly?
1: Did you feel the currents running through your muscles?
0: Hmm?
3: You know, I did walk away feeling like, wow, I suddenly feel 10 times lighter. I don't know. No, I'm fine. Guys, I'm fine. I'm not a conspiracy theorist, right?
0: But
3: except this week, I gotta be honest.
1: When you saw the news?
3: When I saw the news, I was like, oh no.
1: How did your mind not go there?
3: Oh no, there is something about the substation.
4: They have 13 players on the injured list already.
3: And can I tell you, the 49ers are the team where, like, I covered them when they played the Eagles and they lost literally every single quarterback that they owned. And I'm like, this team, when healthy, pencil them in the Super Bowl.
0: The Josh Johnson game, you're saying? Yeah.
3: And now I'm just like, they just have to stay healthy. And that's it. And
1: they can't.
3: The substation is taking them out.
0: Guys, we got a break. I got to talk to Camille about a couple of things here. Okay, coming up, we are going to get into the latest around this Bijan Robinson breaking news and whether or not we think it's a good move for all parties involved. We'll do that next. We're on Sportsmanlike, presented by Progressive Insurance.
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0: Talk about a lot? The defending Super Bowl champion Seattle Seahawks. 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
9: TDOT is looking into retractable bollards after the death of Tim Wedlock over the weekend. The Australian native was struck and killed by an 87-year-old driver from Bowling Green along Lower Broadway. Three others were also injured. Fox 17 asked the Department of Transportation if they're looking into a permanent closure for vehicles. They shut down that plan. It's unclear when this temporary plan will go into action, if at all. Two of the nine former jailers in connection to inmate Gershon Freeman's death back in 2022 begin their trials this week. Courtney Parham and Stephen Jones both face murder and aggravated assault charges. Freeman was seen on video being kicked, punched, and pepper sprayed while naked. The seven other jailers facing aggravated assault counts, their portion of the trial will begin on August 14th. I'm Lee Mack.
8: Number one for news from across the state. 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
10: Wow, that sounds beautiful.
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2: Gubernatorial candidate and U.S. Senator Marsha Blackburn has sent a cease and desist letter to the American Exceptionalism Institute over a political ad. The letter obtained by WZTV said they're currently sponsoring and disseminating an advertisement targeting Blackburn with knowingly false and defamatory accusations of bribery and criminal corruption. The ad in question has a jingle going, "Our pain-killing pills wouldn't sell, so we paid Senator Marsha Blackburn to pass our bill." That letter also claims AI-generated imagery and content and ends with threatening litigation against AEI. The inaugural Sullivan County Fair began last night. Co-organizer Tiffany Strayhorn, talking to WJHL about the Great Appalachian State Fair in Washington counties, but said nothing like that's ever taken place. Event coordinator Andrea Morton also added they plan to have 15 to 16 bands in the span of 5 days. Tickets cost $25. You can find out more at SullivanCountyTNFair.com. I'm Lee Mowen, Tennessee Radio Network News.
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11: I can't wait to get an ad read.
10: You
11: can I tell you, I love a teleprompter. I love those things. I'm such a
10: Okay.
9: Can I
10: so do you want
9: to
10: do this? No.
9: Her?
10: Do you want to do this on the air without giving out brand names? Okay. Is there a product or a service that you would be interested in partnering with? No, don't give out the brand name. Just say like, I would be interested in a new
9: like
10: car,
9: a shoe
10: right?
9: deal, or
10: right?
9: Something.
10: Or, yeah.
11: Well, you guys already know what shoe company
9: that's why
11: I'm trying to...
9: That's why I said shoe.
11: Yeah, but makeup,

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1: Plus, Angel Reese and Asia Wilson duel in Atlanta.
0: And we have some math on the program. Gary, do you remember PEMDAS?
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9: When I was growing up in Alabama, we didn't have cowboys, just small tracts of land, no big open fields. 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You know, he built houses his whole life. 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

0: Zoom and see it and then come back.
1: Yeah, because not only Sam Darnold, well, then I hope Jalen you have Hurts, the right take. Even though Jalen Hurts is obviously a proven winner at multiple levels, we didn't expect him to be the guy to break through before Burrow, Allen, and Lamar.
0: Fair.
1: Interesting. All right, I think we ran out of time. So there's all the small things. Great conversation, guys. I had some stuff on the Raiders, but we can carry that.
2: No, we can do. Let's pick up where we left off in the last conversation that we just had here, because what if it is off the board? What if it is Darnold? What if there is an off-the-board answer to this? We'll get to that coming up. 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
8: Multiple contractors say SpaceX AI doesn't pay their bills, and now they filed tens of millions of dollars in liens against the company. The work goes back to 2024, with WHBQ naming Darren Hybrid out of Ohio, Torsil Foundations from Texas, and USW Menard Incorporated at just a few. Liens can prevent sales or refinancing until their debt is cleared. SpaceX AI did not have a response. You might not be able to turn right on some red lights soon in Nashville. Metro Council is looking into a proposal that bans most of those turns inside the Urban Services District. The goal is to cut down on deaths and injuries on these roads. District 16 Representative Jenny Welsh telling News Channel 5 over 100 people have died on our roads in the past several years. This bill gets its first reading later today, with it going into effect 150 days after it's enacted. I'm Lee Mauer.
7: Number one for news from across the state. 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
8: Despite botching Tony Carruthers' execution, Governor Bill Lee says they're moving forward to the next one. Carruthers' execution was postponed after a required IV backup line couldn't be placed. The governor is confident in his officials' ability to carry out future executions. There's 3 slated in the next few months. Daryl Hines is slated for execution next Thursday, Krista Pike on September 30th, and Gary Sutton goes December 3rd. Pike will be the first woman executed in Tennessee in over 200 years. You probably heard a lot about flock cameras. Congressman Tim Burchett is pushing ahead with a bill to ban federal funds for such systems. Knoxville police have said to WATE it's one of the most impactful tools for policing in the last decade or more. Knox County Mayor Glenn Jacobs called them a threat to our privacy and civil liberties. Burchett's bill only bans federal dollars from these systems, still allowing locals to enter into flock contracts. The General Assembly is aimed at discussing license plate readers in the 2027 session. I'm Lee Mowen, Tennessee Radio Network News.

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7: State you've ever lived in your life.
8: Oh, ever.
7: You would know that about your best friend.
8: She's moved around a lot.
7: You would know that about your best friend. Every state you've ever lived, so your favorite food, every state you've ever lived in, and your birthday. Okay? Let me know when you're ready, because Michelle knows you so well.
8: I don't even remember how many states. States is crazy, Evan.
7: Why?
8: That's a crazy question.
7: I could do it with you.
8: No, you can't.
6: Does college count?
8: Name every state I've ever lived in. Go.
6: Does college
7: every state,
6: count?
7: New York, Connecticut, Illinois, Missouri.
8: Well, there is another place I live that you're missing.
7: Every state. Italy does not count as a state. It's another country. You can study abroad there. But go ahead.
8: Wow. You've lived in Wisconsin.
7: So this
8: New
7: is
8: York,
7: not that hard.
8: Florida.
6: Okay, wait. But we said it counts.
7: And, oh, wait. Hold on. Do the abroad. I live somewhere abroad.
8: Oh, you did. Was
9: England.
7: Thank you.
8: It London, yes.
6: Does
8: thank
6: college
8: you.
6: Count?
7: That's a state. That you would have lived in.
8: I mean, this is a ridiculous question. Okay. Give us,
7: no, it's not. You
8: okay,
7: guys
8: have a better second question.
7: The show is like twin. I'm looking for Ken Herbeck on
6: first
7: with the
6: of
7: twins.
6: All, first of all, husbands and wives are married, but they don't always know each other's birthdays. Husbands never
7: what?
6: Know birthdays
8: husbands
6: or anniversaries.
8: Evan,
6: or
8: Evan,
6: anything,
8: where did you go on your honeymoon?
6: The bond is legit.
7: Anguilla.
8: I thought you said it was Antigua.
7: No, Anguilla.
8: You didn't know this 2 weeks ago.
6: But anyway.
7: I absolutely did.
6: Okay, I have my
7: what
6: answer.
7: What if husbands don't know wives' birthdays? That's utterly insane.
6: There's a wide swath of men when yeah. It's like, what's your wife's birthday? Or when's your anniversary? And they're like, how old are your kids?
8: What? How many years have you been married?
6: Yeah.
8: What's your kids' teacher's name?
6: That doesn't mean that they don't love their wives.
7: You're asking to Nick Cannon. He may not know the answer to these, but
6: that's
7: I mean...
6: you are not pulling the men demographic the way you need to be, because...
7: What husband
8: dudes
7: does
8: do not,
7: not
8: know details?
6: They don't.
7: That's ridiculous.
6: Also,
7: you're not, I'm not
6: I
7: asking
6: have my
7: for
6: answers.
7: Important details. Okay. No. What's her favorite food?
8: What
7: no, you
8: is
7: guys are
8: her
7: twins.
8: Favorite
7: you guys are
8: food?
7: Twins.

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5: 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Exit 87 Barbecue and Catering in Jackson, where the smoke's always rolling and the portions don't mess around.
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5: Happiness for over 20 years, to be exact. Exit 87 Barbecue, 2049 Highway 70 East in Jackson.
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6: It's Riley Green, and I'm here with Boot Barn.
7: When I was growing up in Alabama, we didn't have cowboys. 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
4: Andy Ortiz. 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
3: TDOT is considering a new safety measure on Lower Broadway, including retractable bollards that could block vehicles from entering the busy downtown corridor. The discussions come after an 87-year-old Kentucky driver struck four pedestrians crossing Broadway Saturday, killing 58-year-old Australian tourist Timothy Wedlock and leaving two others in critical condition. Jury selection has started in the trial of two former Shelby County jailers charged in connection with the 2022 death of an inmate at 201 Poplar. The process expected to continue Tuesday and could potentially stretch into Wednesday. Stephen Jones and Courtney Parham both face second-degree murder charge in the death of Gershwin Freeman, as they were each present in the courtroom Monday. I'm Scott Kimbler.
2: Number one for news from across the state. 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
3: Senator Marsha Blackburn sends a cease and desist letter over a political ad.
6: Tennessee Senator Marsha Blackburn's legal team has issued a cease and desist letter against a political advertisement that accuses her of bribery and corruption. News Channel 9 reports the ad, sponsored by the American Exceptionalism Institute, alleges that pharmaceutical company executives paid Senator Blackburn to pass legislation. Senator Blackburn's team demands that the ad be pulled and warns of potential legal action if the demands are not met.
3: Governor Lee says Tennessee is still in the early stages of competing to host a major federal nuclear energy campus, and it's too soon to discuss possible locations for a nuclear waste storage site. The Laurel Falls Trail closure expected to extend to 2027. Park officials said that unexpected ground conditions were found during construction of a new lower viewing platform. Tennessee families can seek medical or religious school vaccine exemptions as classes resume. I'm Scott Kimbler, Tennessee Radio Network News.
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4: New Metro Police data shows crime continued to fall across Nashville during the first half of 2026. The department reports violent crime, property crime, and calls for service all declined compared to the same time last year. While homicides dropped 44%, robberies fell 27%, and vehicle thefts were down 37%. Police say a customer at a Berkeley restaurant has been accused of stalking an employee for the past 2 months. 44-year-old Peter Morgan was arrested at the Summer Avenue Chipotle for allegedly causing a disturbance and threatening employees while playing loud music on a speaker in the patio area. Jury selection has started in the trial of two former Shelby County jailers charged in connection with the 2022 death of an inmate. Safety improvements may be coming to Nashville's Broadway. I'm Scott Kimbler.
3: Number one for news from across the state. 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
4: Tennessee lawmakers say protecting students will be a top priority when the legislature returns next year.
7: As students head back to class, Tennessee education officials are developing new legislation aimed at preventing teacher misconduct. Fox 13 reports the effort comes after a Nashville teacher was accused of using artificial intelligence to create inappropriate videos involving students. According to state lawmakers, the goal is to strengthen student protections, increase accountability, and ensure abuse and exploitation are met with severe consequences. New proposals are expected when lawmakers reconvene in January. I'm Rebecca Hughes.
4: Governor Bill Lee says he has spoken with Tennessee Senate members about a request for an independent review of a failed execution earlier this year. The Blue Cross Blue Shield of Tennessee Foundation is investing $10 million into the revitalization plan for the downtown Chattanooga riverfront. I'm Scott Kimbler, Tennessee Radio Network News.
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0: from me, but I'm gonna need a million. So I went straight to Woody and said, give me 17, bro. And he just took it off of me.
1: What in the Austin Powers Dr. Evil school of negotiation is going on? That was the equivalent of $100 billion.
2: I mean, that is and again, he brought $17,000, in case you couldn't hear that very well.
1: In cash.
2: He brought $17,000 in cash in a backpack to give to this rookie again.
1: They believe people have put it together. They think it was Malachi Corley, who was a 24 right. third round pick, who had been wearing 17.
2: Week six, he had played 4 plays. So again, really no attachment at all. To ask for $1 million and then end up with nothing, with absolutely nothing. Because you hear about these negotiations that go on all the time. Matter of fact, a former teammate of mine, Jeff Fiegels, a punter with the Philadelphia Eagles, he played for Seattle, he played for Arizona, he played for the Giants. Twice he gave up his jersey for a price, and neither time was it flat-out cash. It was, one time it was a family vacation. The player had to pick up a family vacation. And the other time, it was for a complete new outdoor grilling area at his house. And he got both of them.
1: See, that is a shrewd negotiator. Yeah. That is someone who understands their position. And Jeff had been around, I mean, played forever.
2: 22 years he was a punter in the NFL.
1: But understood.
2: Yes.
1: I'm the punter. I'm going to go and play this the right way here. You got to understand if you're a rookie here. You can't go in and say, hey, listen, I appreciate you, but I'm going to need you to come up off that $1 million, because now you don't have anything. You could have had 17 grand and a fun bond here. I have to imagine that relationship tenor maybe changed a little bit after that attempt to pry $1 million out of there. All right, we're going to be back tomorrow, see if they let us in the building again. And coming up next, the Rich Eisen Show will be guests right here on ESPN Radio.
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2: TDOT is considering a new safety measure on Lower Broadway, including retractable bollards that could block vehicles from entering the busy downtown corridor. The discussions come after an 87-year-old Kentucky driver struck four pedestrians crossing Broadway Saturday, killing 58-year-old Australian tourist Timothy Wedlock and leaving two others in critical condition. Jury selection has started in the trial of two former Shelby County jailers charged in connection with the 2022 death of an inmate at 201 Poplar. The process expected to continue Tuesday and could potentially stretch into Wednesday. Stephen Jones and Courtney Parham both face second-degree murder charge in the death of Gershwin Freeman as they were each present in the courtroom Monday. I'm Scott Kimbler.
1: Number one for news from across the state. 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
2: Senator Marsha Blackburn sends a cease and desist letter over a political ad.
5: Tennessee Senator Marsha Blackburn's legal team has issued a cease and desist letter against a political advertisement that accuses her of bribery and corruption. News Channel 9 reports the ad, sponsored by the American Exceptionalism Institute, alleges that pharmaceutical company executives paid Senator Blackburn to pass legislation. Senator Blackburn's team demands that the ad be pulled and warns of potential legal action if the demands are not met.
2: Governor Lee says Tennessee is still in the early stages of competing to host a major federal nuclear energy campus, and it's too soon to discuss possible locations for a nuclear waste storage site. The Laurel Falls Trail closure expected to extend to 2027. Park officials said that unexpected ground conditions were found during construction of a new lower viewing platform. Tennessee families can seek medical or religious school vaccine exemptions as classes resume. I'm Scott Kimbler, Tennessee Radio Network News.
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0: That the Scooble to the Dodgers thing is the end of baseball, the canary in the lockout coal mine, and everybody believes that this is happening. I mean, Jeff Passan had the dates. December 1st, lockout happens. February, we're hoping it's over by then. If not, we might miss some significant games next season. I mean, that's coming down the pipe. So you're hoping that some smart people, from the commissioner to the Players Association, everybody gets in a room and avoids this thing. You know, you're hoping. But at the end of the day, it was $10 million. It was apples to apples in the money. And it was like, who's got a better package of players for the Tigers? And who's going to put more on the table to make sure it doesn't go to the Dodgers? To use a Harbaugh phrase, no body. And if you're somebody that wants to win baseball games, and it's apples to apples in terms of free agent dollars, why don't you come here? Dodger blue skies, orange sun.
1: Come out to the coast.
0: Yeah.
2: Come to Death Row, TJ.
0: Yeah, right. Have a few laughs. Come out to the coast and have a few laughs.
2: Pretty much it.
0: I mean, that's it. I mean, yeah, Ohtani was already on the coast, and he's having a hell of a lot more laughs further up geographically here in Southern California.
1: It's
0: so the Dodgers do it better than anyone else.
2: Yeah.
0: The money helps. That's what the money is for. Yeah, but the Dodgers do it better than anyone else.
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3: Tennessee lawmakers say protecting students will be a top priority when the legislature returns next year.
4: As students head back to class, Tennessee education officials are developing new legislation aimed at preventing teacher misconduct. Fox 13 reports the effort comes after a Nashville teacher was accused of using artificial intelligence to create inappropriate videos involving students. According to state lawmakers, the goal is to strengthen student protections, increase accountability, and ensure abuse and exploitation are met with severe consequences. New proposals are expected when lawmakers reconvene in January. I'm Rebecca Hughes.
3: Governor Bill Lee says he has spoken with Tennessee Senate members about a request for an independent review of a failed execution earlier this year. The Blue Cross Blue Shield of Tennessee Foundation is investing $10 million into the revitalization plan for the downtown Chattanooga riverfront. I'm Scott Kimbler, Tennessee Radio Network News.
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0: Cancer doesn't care what you look like, who you are.
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0: 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Little League Softball World Series, presented by Dick's Sporting Goods, continues on the networks of ESPN. A real good
1: thing, yeah. Evan, Canty, and Michelle are...

0: and Aaron Donald is reportedly set to do that. Do you feel you're overlooked even in this town, lad?
1: I don't know. I don't want to speak too much, but I got confidence in our team. I know what we can do. Obviously, they're a great team as well. They played great football. But I'm rocking with the guys in my room for sure.
0: Okay. Because if I'm not mistaken, Georgia's used to winning in that building too, when all the chips are down, correct?
1: We got some good history in there.
0: All right.
1: I make sure to let my fellow TCU teammates let them know about
0: that
1: stuff.
0: Ah. Yeah, Quentin.
1: Yeah, I got that, right? Q and then DD, Darius Davis.
0: Oh, okay.
1: Both in the receiver room, so
0: okay.
1: They start talking.
0: All right.
1: I got some ammunition.
0: And has the Ladidi thing run its course, or are people still referring to you as that from the Mr. Garbage Kid at
1: all? People will still say it every now and then, especially like fans and stuff. You'll hear them screaming, Ladidi. So
0: okay. Ladidi McConkey.
1: Yeah, it's funny. I'll take it.
0: I guess, you know, you're welcome or I'm sorry. I don't know which one that is since that started on this program. But
1: if that's the worst thing people are calling me, I think I'm okay.
0: Well done. Well, the best thing they can call you is Dad. So congratulations on that. And good luck on the championship run that you're hoping for. Lad, I appreciate it.
1: I appreciate you. Yeah, thank you.
0: As always, Lad McConkey of the Los Angeles Chargers, our neighbor across the way, Ladidi McConkey.
2: Ladidi.
0: Right here on the Rich Eisen Show.
1: See y'all. Thank you.
0: There he goes. It's a delightful chat right there. All right, we'll take a break. And you know how I like, pounding the is he back yet into the ground for the Los Angeles Rams. I'm about to officially tap out on hunting and pecking on another storyline that I keep on returning to.
2: Okay.
0: I think I'm about to officially tap out on that.
2: Oh, put it to bed.
0: You don't know what I'm talking about yet, do you?
2: I don't.
0: Oh, that's what we call tease.
2: Yeah, I'm curious.
0: I'm even teasing the own, my own colleagues.
3: Yeah. Oh, my.
0: Take a break. We're back on the Rich Eisen Show in a flash.
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7: New Metro Police data shows crime continued to fall across Nashville during the first half of 2026. The department reports violent crime, property crime, and calls for service all declined compared to the same period last year. Homicides dropped 44%, robberies fell 27%, and vehicle thefts were down 37%. Police also made more traffic stops and more arrests during those traffic stops. Mayor Freddie O'Connell's office says the improvements are a result of expanded staffing and Metro Police's precision policing strategy. And jury selection is underway in the trial of 2 former Shelby County jailers charged in the 2022 death of inmate Gershon Furman at 201 Poplar. The process could continue through Wednesday. Stevon Jones and Courtney Parham each face second-degree murder charges, with surveillance video from inside the jail expected to play a key role in the case. I'm Scott Hooper.
6: Number one for news from across the state. 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
8: It started off as a normal day. I felt fine when I arrived at the plant.
9: Ruth Junius's life was about to change.
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2: Chattanooga's Industrial Development Board has voted to issue a notice of default tied to a tax increment financing agreement for the Bend development along the Tennessee River. Board members say they still have concerns about a change in ownership and questions about who's actually involved in the project. The Bend was originally pitched as a $1 billion development featuring modern buildings, a marina, and a 12,000-seat amphitheater. A notice of default means the developer may have violated the terms of the public funding agreement. A fiery crash involving two tractor trailers shut down I-65 northbound in Robertson County near Bethel Road early Tuesday morning. Authorities say one truck caught fire after the collision, spilling burning paper products across the interstate. At least one person was injured. Traffic was diverted at exit 104, but TDOT says all lanes have now reopened as crews continue clearing debris and investigating the crash. I'm Scott Hooper, Tennessee Radio Network News.
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10: I'm going to do that.
9: So you know I love pounding the table on this Aaron Donald story. Is he back yet?
10: Are you giving up?
9: Oh, I'm not giving up on this.
10: Oh, no.
9: Okay. No.
11: I think I know what you're giving up.
9: I love it. Is he back yet? I'm assuming the answer is still no, otherwise we'd stop the program, right?
10: Oh, we'd have to celebrate.
9: He is not, Aaron Donald is in fact not back yet.
11: Yeah, no.
10: Like Judge Smells. Well, we're waiting.
9: Back in March, if we had a similar segment.
10: Okay.
9: For Max Crosby, it would be called, Is He Gone Yet?
11: Yeah, he gone.
9: Okay, and then he was gone.
10: He was.
9: Yeah. And then if we had a Is He Gone Yet segment, we were like, oh, that segment's over. Until the Ravens said, he's gone from here. He's back where he would belong originally. And I've been saying for weeks, hey, when Max comes back healthy, the question will be, does he still want out? Does he still want to be gone? And I've been pounding the table talking about your Cowboys. This is the guy. Go get him. Right? Jerry, when he showed up in Oxnard for his training camp opening press conference, said, we'd be up for giving up futures. That's what he said, futures.
10: We worry about the future. Maca.
9: You want to win the present right now, you get Max Crosby, and you're like, welcome back to Texas, kid.
10: Wait, is this some breaking news I don't know about, Rich?
9: No, I'm officially giving up on him.
11: Yeah.
10: Oh, you have?
9: Yeah.
10: For the beginning of the season, though?
9: Back together again weekend happened.

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4: Governor Bill Lee says it's too early to talk about nuclear waste storage in Tennessee. The state is one of five being considered for a federal nuclear innovation campus that could bring billions in investment and thousands of jobs. Lee says no decisions have been made and any process will be transparent. Tennessee lawmakers say they plan to strengthen protections for students and increase accountability for educators who engage in misconduct. The effort comes after a Metro Nashville teacher was fired over allegations involving AI-generated videos. Lawmakers say the focus is on preventing abuse, exploitation, and inappropriate behavior in schools, and they plan to introduce new legislation in the coming months with stronger penalties and oversight. And the Blue Cross Blue Shield of Tennessee Foundation is investing $10 million in Chattanooga's Riverfront Makeover. The project will add a new Blue Cross Healthy Place at Ross Landing with sports courts, trails, and gathering spaces designed to bring the community together. I'm Scott Hooper, Tennessee Radio Network News.
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4: Governor Bill Lee says it's too early to talk about nuclear waste storage in Tennessee. The state is one of five being considered for a federal nuclear innovation campus that could bring billions in investment and thousands of jobs. Lee says no decisions have been made and any process will be transparent. Tennessee lawmakers say they plan to strengthen protections for students and increase accountability for educators who engage in misconduct. The effort comes after a Metro Nashville teacher was fired over allegations involving AI-generated videos. Lawmakers say the focus is on preventing abuse, exploitation, and inappropriate behavior in schools, and they plan to introduce new legislation in the coming months with stronger penalties and oversight. And the Blue Cross Blue Shield of Tennessee Foundation is investing $10 million in Chattanooga's Riverfront Makeover. The project will add a new Blue Cross Healthy Place at Ross Landing with sports courts, trails, and gathering spaces designed to bring the community together. I'm Scott Hooper, Tennessee Radio Network News.
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0: 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Vance is up next. Good afternoon.
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2: A heartbreaking loss is being felt across Sumner County. A Station Camp high school student has died after a crash in Hendersonville, and her high school community is mourning the loss. Joe Lincoln has more.
3: 15-year-old Kinsley Carter died Monday after suffering injuries in a crash on Windcrest Way in Hendersonville Sunday. Carter was a rising sophomore and a member of the Station Camp high school softball team. A prayer vigil was held as she remained in intensive care. Hendersonville police continue to investigate and are asking anyone with surveillance video or information about the crash to come forward. I'm Joe Lincoln.
2: And a man is dead and a woman is recovering after a shooting at a Whitehaven gas station. Memphis police say both victims were found on East Holmes Road Sunday afternoon. The man later died at the hospital. The investigation remains ongoing. I'm Scott Hooper.
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2: Chattanooga's Industrial Development Board has voted to issue a notice of default tied to a tax increment financing agreement for the Bend development along the Tennessee River. Board members say they still have concerns about a change in ownership and questions about who's actually involved in the project. The Bend was originally pitched as a $1 billion development featuring modern buildings, a marina, and a 12,000-seat amphitheater. A notice of default means the developer may have violated the terms of the public funding agreement. A fiery crash involving two tractor trailers shut down I-65 northbound in Robertson County near Bethel Road early Tuesday morning. Authorities say one truck caught fire after the collision, spilling burning paper products across the interstate. At least one person was injured. Traffic was diverted at exit 104, but TDOT says all lanes have now reopened as crews continue clearing debris and investigating the crash. I'm Scott Hooper, Tennessee Radio Network News.

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3: All those people that would come clinic with Coach Jake Gaither, they're here, right here in Tallahassee, only blocks away from my office. So the historical piece as it relates to black college football, man, it's to be spoke about. And I hope one day they do some type of a series on it, so the people of these days and the student athletes of these days understand the rich history of it.
4: Well, you played it, and yeah, I know you talked a lot about culture. You have to build the right culture, but how do you communicate the past, the history of Jake Gaither and so many other people to your current players and remind them of what they are representing?
3: Well, for us, our culture and what we have here at Florida A&M, it still resonates throughout our building. You see representation of the past in and out and throughout our building as it relates to Jake Gaither, Billy Joe, the historical coaches that have coached here at one point. And when I first got here back in January, I made it a point to make sure that our student athletes understood who those people that have built the foundation for us to stand on are. And every meeting that we had as it relates to spring ball, we had a history lesson in terms of, past players, past coaches that helped build the foundation that is Florida A&M University. So for us, our players are very in tune with the guys that have come before them now. Because before I got here, you know, there were guys that I would mention that they had no idea about. So, you know, as it relates to the culture, we wanted to make sure that we gave these kids the history lesson that they needed to understand the colors that they wear, why they wear them, why we're called the Rattlers, you know what I mean, and things of that magnitude. So we're on our way to making sure that we're setting the standard as it relates to understanding the rich history here at Florida A&M, and our student-athletes are very understanding of that.
4: And I know you alluded to it, but when they walk in that building, they see the eight black national championships. I know today that a lot of people, you know, are glassy-eyed, like, what are you talking about? But that is the history of you, of your program, of so many other programs as well.
3: Mm-hmm, absolutely. And it also goes back to us being the very first FCS national champions, you know what I mean, back in 1978. So that rich history and that those accomplishments are very much told in and around our building, and our student athletes understand the standard as it relates to the people that set those standards before they got here. Because, you know, at the end of the day, we have a rich tradition in winning. And, you know, the last couple of years, there's been some not so good years, but at the end of the day, we're not focusing on that. We're focusing on making sure that we take this thing and push, move it in the right direction, and make sure we get Florida A&M football back on the mat where it rightfully belongs.
4: Well, I know I'm sure you're concentrating on Albany State, but you got Miami on the schedule. You got a lot of opportunities this year to be seen that second weekend as well. in the orange box.

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halfway home on a very busy Tuesday afternoon. Welcome back. Let's talk about the coaches poll, which is now out. The AP poll, usually about a week and a half away. That's the

0: tackle from 2003 all the way to 2013, and then lived in Montgomery for a little bit, and then moved to Colorado in 2017. So
1: and don't forget it's tonight, just nice to tonight on ESPN, the 30 for 30 bash, the early year in Prattville. We'll be right back. Danny Davis joining us next. We'll coming back after this.
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4: Governor Bill Lee says it's too early to talk about nuclear waste storage in Tennessee. The state is one of five being considered for a federal nuclear innovation campus that could bring billions in investment and thousands of jobs. Lee says no decisions have been made and any process will be transparent. Tennessee lawmakers say they plan to strengthen protections for students and increase accountability for educators who engage in misconduct. The effort comes after a Metro Nashville teacher was fired over allegations involving AI-generated videos. Lawmakers say the focus is on preventing abuse, exploitation, and inappropriate behavior in schools, and they plan to introduce new legislation in the coming months with stronger penalties and oversight. And the Blue Cross Blue Shield of Tennessee Foundation is investing $10 million in Chattanooga's Riverfront Makeover. The project will add a new Blue Cross Healthy Place at Ross Landing with sports courts, trails, and gathering spaces designed to bring the community together. I'm Scott Hooper, Tennessee Radio Network News.
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4: A heartbreaking loss is being felt across Sumner County. A Station Camp high school student died after a crash in Hendersonville, and her school community is mourning the loss. Here's Joe Lincoln with more.
12: 15-year-old Kinsley Carter died Monday after suffering injuries in a crash on Windcrest Way in Hendersonville Sunday. Carter was a rising sophomore and a member of the Station Camp High School softball team. A prayer vigil was held as she remained in intensive care. Hendersonville police continue to investigate and are asking anyone with surveillance video or information about the crash to come forward. I'm Joe Lincoln.
4: And Governor Bill Lee is rejecting calls to pause executions in Tennessee. Lee says a failed execution attempt in May was caused by problems establishing an IV, not a protocol failure. Nine Republican lawmakers have requested a halt and an independent review. Three executions remain scheduled this year, with Daryl Hines' execution set for August 13th. I'm Scott Hooper, Tennessee Radio Network News.
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0: More Hour News. It's been a busy one today. Some fantastic guests. We appreciate you being here. One more hour to go. Let's get right to the calls. And Johnny B. is up next.
1: Hey, Paul. Thanks for taking my call. It's kind of different now on hold. I thought I was listening to Will Ferrell play the jazz flute in Anchorman. I don't know if that's what you're getting, but used to it be...
0: I don't get that feed. I'm sorry. I'm sure I could get some good Dizzy Gillespie.
1: You know, I kind of like that. It's new stuff. Oh yeah, I don't know if you saw. I've been to visit my dad. He's just had his 82nd birthday up in Cleveland, Tennessee, and I found that Jones.

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5: A fiery crash involving two tractor trailers shut down I-65 northbound in Robertson County near Bethel Road early Tuesday morning. Authorities say one truck caught fire after the collision, spilling burning paper products across the interstate. At least one person was injured. Traffic was diverted at exit 104, but TDOT says all lanes have now reopened as crews continue clearing debris and investigating the crash. And a high-speed chase through Memphis overnight ended with four people in custody and four officers injured. Police say the chase began after a suspicious person called at a hotel on Ridge Lake Boulevard. The driver rammed a patrol car while trying to escape, then crashed near Thomas Street after losing a tire. Three men and a woman ran from the car but were quickly detained. All four injured officers are expected to recover. I'm Scott Hooper.
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5: Governor Bill Lee says it's too early to talk about nuclear waste storage in Tennessee. The state is one of five being considered for a federal nuclear innovation campus that could bring billions in investment and thousands of jobs. Lee says no decisions have been made and any process will be transparent. Tennessee lawmakers say they plan to strengthen protections for students and increase accountability for educators who engage in misconduct. The effort comes after a Metro Nashville teacher was fired over allegations involving AI-generated video. Lawmakers say the focus is on preventing abuse, exploitation, and inappropriate behavior in schools, and they plan to introduce new legislation in the coming months with stronger penalties and oversight. And the Blue Cross Blue Shield of Tennessee Foundation is investing $10 million in Chattanooga's Riverfront Makeover. 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I'm Scott Hooper. 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
13: You have cancer. There's nothing you can do to prepare yourself.
14: Round one of chemotherapy. I'm gonna fight it. I'm gonna survive. There's no way I'm gonna let this take over me.
13: Cancer doesn't care what you look like, who you are.
15: It may not save my life. It may save my children's lives. It may save someone you love.

0: work.
1: But if that's my program and that's my legacy, I'm going to do more than just take the job. I understand what you're saying. Where was that effort at before you left? And then who left? I'm going to ask you this question. I think I might have asked you before. Who left the program worse? Was it Lane Kiffin or Nick Saban? I'm not talking about in condition. I'm talking about the way that they left.
0: Well, I mean, it was Kiffin only for this reason, because of the obvious. He walked out in the middle of a playoff run. Saban did not do Alabama any favors. I know nobody wants to criticize Saban, but he should have let them know farther out what was going on so they didn't have to scramble the way they did. And it's not only in hiring a coach, because they hired a very competent, capable coach. I'm talking about they at least would have been in a position to talk to the Julian Sayans and the Caleb Downs and the Isaiah Bonds of the world. So those guys wouldn't have been gone before DeBoer could even get his feet on the ground. I never understood why Saban, a week and 2 days after his last game, why it took him that long to figure out whether he wanted to be the Alabama coach anymore.
1: Right. Well, I the only thing I'm saying is this, and I'm going to let you go. This year is for Alabama, for them continuing to be who they, I used to take a bet on every game before the season, and I don't know what to expect, man. And I hope that they do great, but I just don't know what to expect. And I pray that they have a great season. But if they don't this year, we're normal, man.
0: That's the problem. Big man, thank you very much. I mean, that's the concern. That's what a lot of this conversation about. Alabama will always be one of the biggest names, but the Saban comment seemed to dumb down the expectations, and maybe it was some Machiavellian approach to it. Maybe it was the sly fox. Maybe it was just Nick Saban knowing what they have there and also knowing what Georgia and Texas and a few other schools have as well. We'll leave it there.
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0: about nuclear waste storage in Tennessee. The state is one of five being considered for a federal nuclear renovation campus that could bring billions in investment and thousands of jobs. Lee says no decisions have been made and any process will be transparent. Tennessee lawmakers say they plan to strengthen protections for students and increase accountability for educators who engage in misconduct. The effort comes after a Metro Nashville teacher was fired over allegations involving AI-generated videos. Lawmakers say the focus is on preventing abuse, exploitation, and inappropriate behavior in schools, and they plan to introduce new legislation in the coming months with stronger penalties and oversight. And the Blue Cross Blue Shield of Tennessee Foundation is investing $10 million in Chattanooga's riverfront makeover. The project will add a new Blue Cross Healthy Place at Ross Landing with sports courts, trails, and gathering spaces designed to bring the community together. I'm Scott Hooper, Tennessee Radio Network News.
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0: A heartbreaking loss is being felt across Sumner County. A Station Camp High School student died after a crash in Hendersonville, and her school community is mourning the loss. Here's Joe Lincoln with more.
3: 15-year-old Kinsley Carter died Monday after suffering injuries in a crash on Windcrest Way in Hendersonville Sunday. Carter was a rising sophomore and a member of the Station Camp High School softball team. A prayer vigil was held as she remained in intensive care. Hendersonville police continue to investigate and are asking anyone with surveillance video or information about the crash to come forward. I'm Joe Lincoln.
0: And Governor Bill Lee is rejecting calls to pause executions in Tennessee. Lee says a failed execution attempt in May was caused by problems establishing an IV, not a protocol failure. Nine Republican lawmakers have requested a halt and an independent review. Three executions remain scheduled this year, with Daryl Hines' execution set for August 13th. I'm Scott Hooper, Tennessee Radio Network News.
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6: He's Harry Douglas. I'm Freddie Coleman. It is the Afternoon Cool, known as Freddie and Harry. Thank you very much. 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
4: Where are the female representation? Are us and Smalls, do we not count for anything?
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1: In hindsight, probably smart of Matt and Myron not to include females when they're discussing who they should fight here at ESPN Radio. I could still take them all, though. Mark Zeno's here. He could also take them all. We'll get into that tonight. Don't you worry. You're listening to Amber and Ian. We're presented to you by Progressive Insurance. But let's start with some football before we talk fighting, Mark, because it is a very good day to be a running back. The running back is back, baby. They didn't actually go out of style. It's a particularly good day to beat Bijan Robinson, who's in your neck of the woods there in Atlanta. He's made history once again.